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Chad Tyson getting back to the Shut Up Rock for your weekend here on a Saturday night with Lit and My Own Worst Enemy. And of course, we're rocking all weekend on the air and your smart devices with iHeartRadio. This one's for Ray. Hit me up over on Facebook tonight. 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

Rock 107, the Grand Strand's rock station. Jed Tyson, Sublime's new record, due out on June the 12th. I've mentioned it a few times here on the show. That day, June 12th, there is a ton of new music dropping. So I just go ahead and carve out a day that weekend to listen to it all.

Rock 107. Chad Tyson saw a new poll online this week that asked people where their happy place is. 40% of people said it's their car.

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1: Chad Tyson, I'm digging the new tunes. Mike D from the Beastie Boys has dropped. Yeah, there's two out now. If you've not listened to them, check them out this weekend. Thanks for hanging out tonight, rocking some Stained right now. It's been a while.

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Rock 107, the Grand Strands Rock Station. Chad Tyson, thanks for hanging out, rocking your weekend with us tonight. I got a couple requests for Iris from the Goo Goo Dolls, so we'll rock that one after the Scorpions tonight.

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It's Stacy, and spiders and crickets are more afraid of me than I am of them. Spiders and crickets are more afraid of me than I am of them. Spiders and crickets are more afraid of me than I am of them.

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It's Stacy and Toy Story 5. You know, the trailer's out now, hitting theaters June the 19th. And is Cowboy Woody still majorly codependent? We'll find out.

the Grand Strand's Rock Station, Rock 107. It's Stacy, and if you're selling something on Facebook Marketplace and you look like a hoarder in the background, I don't know. Are you self-aware? Hey, maybe it'll work out for you.

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1: Rush Tour kicks off. 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
1: It's Stacy and Melancholy and the Infinite Sadness really celebrating its 30th anniversary this year for the Smashing Pumpkins and Billy Corgan, I guess, trying to make a Sphere show happen in Vegas. That'd be cool. And you know what they should do? An immersive experience, just like the video of Tonight Tonight.

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1: You know, it seems things are getting super expensive nowadays. Hey, it's Battle, including your hobbies. 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
2: The big money hobby that I just got to keep on doing?
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1: Now, America's greatest achievements now include Snoopy, guitar solos, and pro wrestling. So, finally, we're getting serious. Hey, it's battle. Rolling Stone just put together a list celebrating America's 250th birthday, and it includes everything from bodegas and backyard hoops to late-night shows, protest songs, and, yes, even my favorite thing, pro wrestling. Darius Rucker, you know, Hootie, he even wrote a tribute to professional wrestling. And, honestly, any list that includes guitar solos and wrestling has my attention. What do you think is America's greatest achievement? Hit that talk back, Mike, while listening.

Omaha. 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
4: Has racked up the strikeout total in this ball game as the 1-0 is over the inside corner for a strike. The combination of Wes Mendez, Brody Purcell, and Trey Beard have gone six innings, have walked two, have hit two batters, but have struck out 11 of the 23 batters that have stepped to the plate for the Shots. Estep swings at the fastball and fouls it right back to the screen on that pitch. 90-mile-an-hour fastball. Fouls off a good pitch in the middle of the plate. And as they say, you get one good pitch per at-bat, and that was the one for Estep. He gets a fastball right down the pipe and just missed it. So now a defensive approach here, and a 1-2 count is swung on and fouled away on the first base side. Kind of mixing and matching it with the fastball. He'll use a slider cutter type variation. They'll call it the slutter, along with the changeup. So a three-pitch mix here for Trey Beard. And the 1-2 from the lefty is a changeup over the outside corner for a called third strike. Estep thought it was a little off the plate, had a few things to say to the home plate umpire, Shaler Smith, as he heads back to the third base dugout. Another strikeout, three in a row for Beard, after fanning Mazan, Watson, and now Estep for the first out in the top of the seventh. That'll bring up the Coastal left fielder, Jordan Taylor, pitch well off the plate, looking at that replay just a moment ago here through the ESPN Plus broadcasts. And now a backdoor breaking ball for Jordan Taylor puts him in a hole, nothing in one. And now Coach Kevin Schnall has a few things to say to the home plate umpire. And this is, of course, after the Florida State third base coach was ejected during yesterday's ball game. And now Coach Ox wants a moment to talk with JT. A hitter's conference taking place halfway up the third base line near the Florida State interlocking FS logo that is printed on the synthetic turf in front of each respective dugout. An all-natural playing surface in between the lines here at Dick Houser Stadium with synthetic turf in foul territory. 0-1 the count here to Taylor. He has struck out twice in the ball game and took a first pitch breaking ball over the outside part of the plate. The 0-1 is lined, but right at the shortstop, Gabe Frazier. Hot shot off the bat, 97 miles per hour, the exit velo. But right at Frazier over at short. And two outs now in the inning for Coastal Carolina. No one on base. And another lefty-lefty matchup here with Colby Thorndike due up for Coastal Carolina. So Thorndike 0 for 2 today, and he takes the first pitch low inside. And, you know, tough job calling the balls and strikes at any level of baseball, but we have had Shaler Smith a handful of times throughout the course of the year behind the plate, and seems as if every time we have him behind the plate, there's a lot of chirping back and forth for each team directed towards the man who has the responsibility today once again for calling those balls and strikes. There's a strike over the inside corner to Thorny, and now the breaking ball misses low. Two balls and one strike the count to the Lumberton, North Carolina left-hand hitting first baseman. Had a two RBI double in the loss to NIU Friday. And again, a strikeout and a Hot shot back to the mound, a 1-3 put out when he led off the fifth in yesterday's contest. Play resumed in the top of the sixth. Florida State 2-1 now here in the top of the seventh as the 2-1 is low. Three balls and one strike here for Thorndike. And out of the windup, Beard deals a breaking ball for a strike over the outside corner. So you get a hitter's count, and Beard, relentless and not giving in with a fastball, spins one over the outside corner, lands it for a strike. It's now 3-2 the count. Here's the payoff pitch. Fastball swung on and missed. Two strikeouts in the inning. Beard now has four over two complete. Coastal goes down 1-2-3 in the top of the seventh. It's time to get up and stretch here at Mike Martin Field, Dick Houser Stadium. Florida State leads Coastal Carolina 2-1 on the Chanticleer Sports Network from Van Wagner.
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5: 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Like this. 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
4: Something about the ballpark and eastbound and down with the camera panning through Dick Houser Stadium, showing the fans in garnet, gold, and teal. Hoping that at least we can continue this season until later tonight. But trailing 2-1 as we play in the bottom of the seventh, Trey Beard has struck out four of the six putouts. Since play resumed in the top of the sixth, Coastal leaves a runner stranded at third in the sixth and go down 1-2-3. In the top of the seventh. It'll be the bottom third of the order due up for Florida State. Gabe Frazier, Carter McCulley, and Cal Fisher will match up against Luke Jones, who delivers the first pitch. It's grounded to the right side. Tough hop for Ty Barrango, playing on the right side. The abbreviated shift handles the ground ball, flips it over to first, and Frazier is retired for the first out of the inning. Man, that was a tough hop. Bounced up at the last moment. Soft contact. Barrango playing the shift against the left-handed hitter, hits it right into the shift, and on one pitch, Jones gets one out to begin the FSU seventh. So one away, and here comes the second baseman, Carter McCulley. He's 0-2, and first pitch fastball hits the inside corner for strike one. Grounded to third in his first at-bat, flew out to Dean Mijos when he led off the fifth in yesterday's contest. Now the 0-1, swung on and over the inside corner for a strike, really handcuffed him there. It's kind of a three-quarter swing, and that's the two-seam fastball that Jones features there to the right-handed hitters. So it throws the four-seam to get ahead, and then the two-seam works its way back over into the inside part of the plate. And the 0-2 is a called third strike over the outside corner. Man, making quick work is Jones of the 7-8 hitters on just four pitches. Gets a ground out to Barrango at short. And McCulley goes down on three pitches, caught looking. And that's Jones' third strikeout of the ball game. So inning and two-thirds for Jones. He has struck out three and has two ground outs to Ty Barrango. Here comes the third baseman, Cal Fisher. And the first pitch is swung on and lined up over the head of Rex Watson and off the wall. And he's going to try and go to second. The throw will hit the cutoff man, Barthel. And sliding into second is the number nine hitter, Cal Fisher, with a two-out extra base hit to the backside. Opposite field double for Fisher. Homered to give Florida State the lead off of Darren Horn in the fifth. Smacks his ninth double on the first pitch he sees from Luke Jones. With two outs in the seventh, runner in scoring position as we head back to the top of the order in left fielder John Stutzer. And again, the short porch and right, so that ball hit about halfway up the 30-foot wall. It goes only 320 into the right field corner, 360 into the gap in right center field, but you've got the 30-foot fence above the padded wall that kept it in the ballpark. And now Stutzer with an opportunity here to add on to this 2-1 lead. Slider misses down and away, and Jones falls behind the count. One ball and no strikes. His first at-bat today in the ballgame, 1-for-2. Line out to Watson, a walk, and a single up the middle in the fifth. Here comes the 1-0, and there's a slider that misses a little off the plate. And again, man, that changeup that Estep was punched out on in the last half inning, eerily similar location there for Jones. Now pitching to Stutzer, the freshman out of Marietta, Georgia. It'll be a 2-0 pitch here for the Coastal righty. And it's on the way, hit on the ground, off the end of the bat to Barrango once again. Fields and throws to Thorndike in time. Jones gets out of the inning with a runner stranded at second after the two-out double by Cal Fisher. Back-to-back shutdown innings for both Luke Jones and the lefty Trey Beard, who will head out to the mound to begin the eighth for Florida State. We've played seven here in Tallahassee. The score stays Florida State 2 and the Chanticleers 1. This is Coastal Baseball from Van Wagner.
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4: All right, got some work to do here. Trailing 2-1 as we play in the top of the eighth. Coastal will have 9-1-2 due up against Trey Beard, Barrango, Mitchell, and Barthel. Beard has posted 2 shutout innings, has struck out 4 of the 7 Coastal hitters he has faced. Shantz looked to be cooking with gas after a leadoff walk in the sixth, and then the sacrifice bunt from Mijos moved him into scoring position with your 2 best hitters in the middle of the lineup this year and your 2 best run producers in Mazan and Watson, but they both struck out against the lefty. Mazan chased a pitch down out of the strike zone on a 2-2 pitch, while Watson swung and missed the 2-2 offering on the breaking ball from Beard to end the inning, with Barthel at third after he stole third on the final pitch that was thrown to Trace Mazan. So Barrango steps to the plate. He's 0-for-2, flew out to right, and has struck out of the ballgame. He's hitless in 3 at-bats altogether. Did put down a safety squeeze, sack punt in the loss to NIU. He takes the first pitch up and away. And again, that's a changeup. He's not going to, you know, beat you with the fastball. A lot of chase and deception from the lefty. And the 1-0, there's a fastball at 91. And it's over the inside corner for a called strike. 1-1 the count here as Barrango leads off the top of the eighth. The San Mateo, California senior shortstop, the 1-1 breaking ball, hits the knees for strike 2. And there's Coach Stahl once again. Now wanting time for Tybo. And really, he wants not only to call time for Berengo, looking at that last pitch, it looked a little down out of the strike zone. And really just kind of staring into outer space. Tybo is silent. Coach Stahl is just staring at the home plate umpire. I'm not sure he's saying a word to Tybo. And it's really more to get into the ear of the home plate umpire. And he's allowing the hitters conference to continue as the chatter continues back and forth.
14: This electric Florida State crowd's looking for Kevin Stahl to get thrown out, but hopefully that does not happen as he's having a talk with Ty Berengo to just get those swings in. I mean, that breaking ball for both teams, it just rather swing on and miss or just barely find its way into the strike zone.
4: And the third base umpire and crew chief, Clint Fagan, is now down the third baseline because Coach Stahl is now being walked to the third base dugout by the crew chief as Berengo heads back to the box. I mean, literally, he held Coach Knoll's hand, the crew chief, and walked him back to the third base dugout. The count is 1-2 here on Tybo as he stands back in the box and now locked in. The 1-2 from Beard is a fastball outside. 2 balls and 2 strikes the count. Tybo has hung his hat on 2-strike hitting this season. In fact, 25 of his 32 hits have come with 2 strikes here in 2026. Here's the 2-2, and that's a dirt ball and 58-footer. The appeal over to the first base umpire, Adam Doughty, and Berengo checks his swing. The count now full, 3-2. And again, that's the deception, right? He'll buzz that fastball by you every once in a while, but has had difficulty landing his off-speed stuff for strikes, and that's pretty much been the MO all year. The 3-2. There's the breaking ball. It's hit off the end of the bat to the third baseman. Slow grounder to Cal Fisher. He fires across the diamond in time, and Tybo is retired 5-3 in the scorebook with one away now here in the top of the eighth. That will bring us back to the top of the order with Coastal third baseman Walker Mitchell due up for the Shants. So with one out as we play here in the top of the eighth, Coastal trails 2-1. They have just 2 hits in the ballgame. A Trace Mazan RBI single, and there's a first pitch fastball for a strike over the inside corner. And it was a Dean Mijos base hit through the left side back in the first inning when the Shants, with 2 outs, loaded the bases only for Bryce Estep to strike out against Trey Mendez. And out in front of a changeup there from Mitchell, way ahead of the 77-mile-per-hour off-speed pitch. The 91-mile-an-hour fastball for a called strike to begin the at-bat. And now the 77-mile-an-hour changeup. Here's the 0-2. Down and away, Mitchell chases in the zone, and out of the zone, rather. He goes down on strikes and quickly 2 away now on just 3 pitches. Mitchell strikes out for the third time in the ballgame. Coastal down on their final 4 outs this season. Trailing 2-1. Here comes Blake Barthel. So this will be the second time through the order for Beard. He's 0-for-1 with a strikeout in the first, a sacrifice bunt in the third, and then he walked against Beard to lead off the sixth when play got underway about 1 hour ago. There is a swing and a miss on a first pitch fastball to Barthel. So 0-1 the count to the left-handed hitting second baseman. Here's the 0-1, and it's tipped it in and out of the glove of the catcher. On another fastball there from Beard to Barthel. So he gets a swing and a miss on an 0-1 fastball, and then tips one in and out of the glove of the catcher, Nathan Schmala. And quickly, nothing in two. The head coach for FSU, Link Jarrett, is going to go check on his catcher along with the Seminole training staff to make sure everything is on the up and up, but he looks good to go. So the count stays 0-2, Coastal Carolina. With two outs, no one on base here in the eighth. Win or go home, elimination game today for both the Shots and the Noles. Here's the 0-2 from Beard, and there's a breaking ball that, again, is short before home plate. It hits the synthetic turf, the circle around home plate, also just like it is at Springsbrook Stadium, synthetic turf around the dish. Barthel takes the breaking ball out of the zone after two fastballs to begin the count. Here's the 1-2 pitch. Breaking ball swung on and missed. Barthel goes down on strikes. Two strikeouts in each of the three innings for Trey Beard. Two in the sixth, two in the seventh, and another 1-2-3 inning in the eighth. After the leadoff walk in the sixth to Barthel, Beard has retired nine straight Coastal Carolina hitters to close out the top of the eighth here in Tallahassee. The score, Florida State 2 and Coastal Carolina 1 on the Chanticleer Sports Network from Van Wagner.
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4: Right in between innings, a very cool moment. There are four firefighters sitting atop their truck and engine beyond the left field wall right behind the Coastal bullpen. And the camera panned to those four first responders, posted them on the big screen. And there was nothing but applause here from the fans at Dick Houser Stadium. I got to tell you, the Florida State fan base, very gracious to us throughout the course of this weekend. The Chanticleer fans, of course, out and trying to enjoy some baseball. I would say that the firefighters are the only people in uniform who have received applause from the combined fan bases this weekend. With Luke Jones on the mound, matching up against Braden Dowd, he pumps in a first pitch strike, but the 0-1 is lined right into the shift. There's Blake Barthel playing into shallow right field, the four hole, and what do you know, Dowd lined it right at Barthel, playing into the shift. Dowd hits it into Barthel, and there's one away here to begin the bottom of the eighth. Now, let me explain. So yesterday, the first rain delay came, and it lasted about 2 hours and 15 minutes. But after the first shower passed through, the tarp came out, and there's a strike to Brody DeLamelier. He led off with a single against Luke Jones in the bottom of the sixth. So you've got two pitches to Dowd and a line out to Barthel in the four-hole shallow right field. And now DeLamelier swings at the 0-1, pops it up.

0: up into center field, playable for Mijos. He's there to make the play. And two quick outs here for Jones in the eighth. So after the tarp was pulled out, the rain started to slow just a bit. FSU administrators, including the athletic director, went down to the NCAA site rep. Something was said. The tarp was then being pulled off the field. And by the time they got the tarp, the grounds crew over into left field, another massive storm rolled through. And, you know, just wait a minute and the Florida weather will change. And then that ultimately forced the 2-hour and 15-minute delay. As the first pitch is swung on and into center field with a line drive base hit off the bat of Hunter Carnes, the DH and cleanup hitter. And it's my estimation that if they just left the tarp on to begin with, it's likely 45 minutes to an hour before we're able to get back into the swing of things, rather than after 3 1/3 have to wait 2 hours and 15 minutes. So the administration got it wrong. The site rep was influenced by the FSU athletic director, and they made a mistake. That led to the 2-hour, 15-minute delay. And then the rains came once again. And once the second, make that the third storm, and out comes Matt Williams, the pitching coach, to talk with Ben, or talk to Jones with Ben Barrett due up. And then once the second delay began, it was tropical-like weather. We got 2 inches of rain within 45 minutes of time. And this is during the second delay. We were getting ready to start the top of the sixth, where play resumed here today. And both coaches were in agreement. The site rep from the NCAA was in agreement. The umpire crew in agreement. The grounds crew in agreement that the field was unplayable and it was not going to be playable for the rest of the night based on how much rain fell to the ground. But because we were still so backed up in the tournament, we had to get the green light from the NCAA, you know, the official office, to officially suspend the game. Well, that took 3 hours. We went into the second delay at 6:05. We did not leave the ballpark to 9 o'clock last night. So we sat around for 3 hours. There was no word being passed along to the fan base, to us here in the Carolina Trust broadcast booth, or to either team. So our administrator Brian Stiles was on the horn trying to get this thing figured out. And then finally, as Barrett takes a strike over the outside corner, it's 0-1. Finally, at 9 o'clock, they gave the green light. I mean, there's a big top circus tent that's located across beyond the street in the short portion, right? That's what this regional has been. It's been a circus. And it's not to be bitter in the fact that we're losing 2-1 in this elimination game. I've been to 7 NCAA regionals and have been through lengthy rain delays, suspensions, have stuck around for a long time during this postseason, and through the last 7 out of 10 years I've been with Coastal, I've never experienced something like this. The runner goes, and the pitch is swung on and missed, down and away, off the plate, Barrett, but Estep having trouble with the transfer from glove to throwing hand. That allows Carnes to steal second. Carnes just his third stolen base in 3 tries this year. He heads into scoring position, and a very important insurance run there. Now at second base with 2 outs and an 0-2 count here to Barrett. He struck out against Jones his first time up today. And the 0-2 swung on and grounded foul over on the third base side. In the top of the ninth, it'll be 3, 4, and 5. Mijos, Mizan, and Watson. Those are your three guys who will match up against Trey Beard, hoping that we keep the score here 2-1. In fact, that's Chase Williams pinch running for Hunter Carnes at second base. So a base stealer takes second and not Carnes. And the 0-2, he goes around on a pitch way out of the strike zone. Can't check his swing. Barrett strikes out for his third time today and second time against Jones in the last 3 innings. Luke Jones works around a 2-out base hit, nothing doing for Florida State, nothing but zeros since play got back underway to begin the top of the sixth just a little while ago. So Coastal down to their final 3 outs of this 2026 season. 9 wins this year in their final at-bat, and will need some magic once again as we head to the ninth. Florida State in front, 2-1 on the Chanticleer Sports Network from Van Wagner.
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0: Coastal down 2-1 in the top of the ninth, facing elimination in the end of the 2026 season. And it will be none other than Constantine Mijos to lead off against the left-hander Trey Beard. Dino today is 1-for-2, singled in the first. Yesterday, grounded to short. He laid down a sacrifice bunt in his only plate appearance in the sixth. Trey Beard, the lefty, deals first pitch off speed, swung on and missed by Dino, and it's 0-1 the count. Mijos hit a three-run home run in the bottom of the ninth back on Friday night, Saturday morning. Here comes the 0-1. Swung on and missed, a changeup up and out of the zone. So quickly, nothing in two. And Dino needs to stay patient here, chasing a pitch out of the zone there. 0-2 here for Beard. And the lefty rocks back, kicks, and the pitch is fouled away. Now Dino may very well be down to his final strike in his college career. Has had one heck of a last four-year run for Coastal Carolina. Originally as a shortstop, recruited as an infielder, turned center fielder, and has been that way for the last three seasons. Here's the 0-2. And he spikes one about 58 feet, does Beard, with the count now 1-2. So Dino, Mazan, and Watson. Coastal needs one to continue. The 1-2 pitch swung on and fouled away down the first base side, challenged Mijos with a fastball over the inside corner. He fights it off to keep the count 1-2. Had a great conversation with his family. Comes from a great family out of Chester Springs, Pennsylvania. Younger brother competed in the Little League World Series last year. Here's the 1-2. Changeup swung on and missed, down and away. Mijos goes down on strikes, and that's the seventh strikeout of the ballgame for Trey Beard in 3 1/3 innings pitched. Boy, the strikeout total against these left-handed pitchers from Wes Mendez yesterday to Trey Beard here this afternoon. Coastal cannot figure out these deceptive southpaws. In fact, Beard has struck out 3 Coastal hitters in a row. He's done that twice now through 3 1/3. Trace Mazan takes a first pitch fastball up high. 1-1 and no strikes the count. Mazan is 1-for-2. He struck out with Blake Barthel at second with 1 out of the sixth. Here's the 1-0. And the changeup runs up high. And now a hitter's count here for Mazan. Two balls and no strikes. 1 away in the top of the ninth. And Coastal down 2-1. The 2-0 up high once again. Struggling with the grip there. You can see now back-to-back pitchers from Beard having trouble on those fingertips, as 3 in a row have gotten away from him. Here's the 3-0, and there's a fast strike. Zips it right in over the inside corner at 90 miles per hour. Florida State, should they record these next two outs, will play the loser of tonight's game between St. John's and NIU. The 3-1 swung on and lined into center field on the run, and he can't get there. Bouncing in front of Brady Dowd is a base hit. And that's the first hit off of Trey Beard. So Mazan picks up his second hit of the day. It's now 15 multiple hit games this season. Man, that ball felt like it was in the air for an hour. And I thought Dowd was going to be able to chase it down. Made a diving attempt. Ball fell about a foot or two in front of the glove. Mazan bloops one into center for a one-out single. And that'll bring up the Coastal right fielder, Rex Watson. He stepped to bat next, but I would suspect against the lefty, Domenico Tozzi is going to get an opportunity. Should we get an on-deck hitter to the plate? Watson takes a first-pitch breaking ball over the outside corner for a first-pitch strike. He has struck out twice in the ballgame, including once against Beard, and that was to end the sixth with Barthel left on third, the tying run. Mazan leads off first, and he'll check back on the pickoff. That's 0-1. Man, Mazan was leaning just a bit with a short lead over there at first base. Able to get back safely on the pickoff throw. 0-1 the count. Looking for the double play up the middle. And the pitch is going to run up and in. One ball and one strike here to Watson. One and one the count. With one out and Beard again. We'll chase him back to the bag on the pickoff to chase Mazan. Watson has not homered since the final homestand of the regular season in the series opening win against Old Dominion. That'll be a 1-1 pitch from Beard. And the pitch is swung on, grounded foul on the first base side. So behind the count is Watson, one ball and two strikes. He got a pitch, off-speed pitch, though was in the zone and just a little out in front. Here comes the 1-2 from Beard. He'll go back to first. And I don't think Mazan goes here with two strikes. Even if Watson is retired, on a strikeout, you still have an opportunity with one out left. You want to run into a strike him out, throw him out situation to end your season. That'll be a 1-2, and again, a short lead from Mazan. And here's the pitch. Swung on and tipped foul once again. Another off-speed pitch. Watson hanging tough. Keeps the count at a ball and two strikes. The center fielder, Dowd, shades a bit over to the gap in right center. The shortstop, Frazier, up the middle. There's a hole in the four hole, and towards the left side of the infield is open. Here's the 1-2. Swung on and hit on the ground. This will be a foul ball on the first base side to Ben Barrett. Barrett, of course, holding the bag, so he's in position to make a play on a ball that's hit down the line, similarly to what we saw for the final out back on Saturday morning. Coastal trailed by two. We had Mazan at first with two outs, and Watson smoked a line drive down the first base side, but hugging the line was the NIU first baseman who snagged the liner to end the Coastal threat in the 12-10 setback. A 1-2, that's outside. Watson works the count, two balls and two strikes. Some intense drama hit here with Coastal Carolina down to their final two outs of this 2026 campaign. Two balls and two strikes. Here's the pitch. Swung on and grounded foul once again. Watson locked in here against Beard. Another off-speed pitch that he fights off to keep it at 2-2. Taking a moment now before he steps back into the box. Beard toes the first base side of the rubber. Mazan leads off the bag over at first and back over to first base goes Beard. Coastal has three hits now. They've left four on base, committing one error in the ballgame. Florida State, 8 hits, no errors, and 6 left on base. The score, 2-1. The 2-2 pitch to Watson is swung and missed. Watson goes down on a pitch over the outside part of the plate, off-speed pitch. He strikes out for the third time today. That's 8 strikeouts for Trey Beard over 3 2/3 here this afternoon. And Coastal will send a pinch hitter to the plate. It will be left-handed hitter Jackson Weiner. The freshman out of Charleston will bat in place of Bryce Estep. Does have home run power. Holy cannoli. Down to their final out. Coastal will go to the freshman from Charleston. Weiner with a chance to extend the ball game. Had a big RBI double in a pinch hit situation against NIU in the Tallahassee Regional opener for Coastal Carolina, the 22nd regional for the program and the 21st out of the last 25 seasons. The Shots have seen the postseason. And a first pitch breaking ball hits the outside corner for strike one. 5 straight trips to the field of 64. 0-1 the count to Weiner. Mazan leads off first. He's the tying run. And the 0-1. Swung on and missed. Down out of the strike zone. Weiner chases. And the Shots are down to their final strike here this season. Garnet and Gold fans are on their feet here at Dick Houser Stadium looking to continue their season to tonight. Now the 0-2 is in the dirt, and that ball skipped away, and Mazan does not advance on the dirt read. Caught a little flat-footed, I think, and I get not wanting to run into the final out, but you get an opportunity, you know, on your toes and attentive to take the base, and that puts the tying run in scoring position. Here comes the 1-2 from Beard. Swung out and missed. Weiner goes down on strikes, and the season is over for Coastal Carolina. Florida State advances with a 2-1 final. Put it in the book. Coastal goes 2-Q over 3 days here in Tallahassee, Florida. The season ends for the Shots at 37-23 here in 2026. Florida State improves to 39-18. The Seminoles will take on the loser of this afternoon's contest between St. John's and NIU. The winner, 2-0, will have to be beat twice tomorrow in a doubleheader, if necessary, game to follow. 2-1 the final. Coastal Carolina unable to figure out these two left-handed pitchers in Wes Mendez and Trey Beard, absolutely dominant over 4 shutout innings, allows just 2 base runners, and he strikes out 9. So out of the 12 outs he records today, 9 came via the strikeout. Dominant effort for the 2 left-handers for Florida State as they head to the first base dugout with a great applause from the Seminole faithful. Florida State loses 2-1, or rather, Coastal Carolina loses 2-1 to Florida State. The Conway Medical Center post-game report comes your way next on the Chanticleer Sports Network from Van Wagner.
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and five wins away from a return trip to the promised land in Omaha here in 2026. This year has been full of all different sorts of twists and turns, and it really started, on opening day, with the announcement that Dominic Carbone would be out for the year, that Ryan Lynch was on the shelf with Cameron Flueke on the mound. On that opening day against Fairfield, you thought, all right, well, while we're working to figure out the back end of our bullpen, you still have Flueke, potentially Hayden Johnson, and, of course, Luke Jones returning. The addition of Ross Norman from a starting rotation standpoint, thought we were in a good place. Well, then a stress fracture to the rib of Cameron Flueke, really did dampen some spirits moving through mid-February, not knowing it. When or if we'd get our big right-hander back out of the mound. And we have to flash forward a good 6 weeks, make that 8 weeks before Flueke returned to the bump. And Coastal weathered that storm as best as possible. Played some of our best baseball through the months of March and into April. But as the calendar turned to May, it started to weigh on this ball club. Not only the pitching staff and the number of innings that our young, inexperienced pitchers have had to log through 2026, but the fact that Trace Mizan, who was our leading hitter, was then sidelined with a broken metacarpal in his throwing hand after he was hit by pitch in late March. Add that to the injury list for Coastal Carolina, and it was a tall mountain to climb. I know there are a lot of high expectations moving into the year, even with the injuries. There's a standard at Coastal Baseball, and that's winning consistently. And no team has done it better over the last, 10 years, at least across the Palmetto State. We advance into the Tallahassee Regional, even though we back into the field of 64 because of the slide that we experienced over the last month of the regular season. We finish as the number two seed and in second place as part of the Sun Belt. We get into Montgomery after falling 2 out of 3 to the Louisiana Ragin' Cajuns. We've been on the road for about the last month, a tough slate from Louisiana straight to Montgomery with a couple of days to get rejuvenated back home in Conway after learning our location for the NCAA regional. Number one seed Florida State falls in the regional opener to St. John's, and you felt like we were in a great spot matching up against an NIU team that had never been to the NCAA regional in the last three, 4 decades. And, we throw up a stinker. We let up an 8-run fourth inning against Northern Illinois after taking a 4-0 lead after 2 complete innings. The Huskies scored 2 in the 3rd, and then they put up 8 runs in the top of the 4th. And at that point, you felt like even with Cameron Flueke on the mound going against Florida State, after the 12-10 loss to NIU, that maybe it just wasn't in the cards. We opt to throw Ross Norman in the regional opener rather than go to Cameron Flueke. Florida State opts to go to their number 3 starter against St. John's. They fall. So you've got arguably the 2 best pitchers in the regional moving into the weekend, having to pitch in the elimination game after both teams drop into the loser's bracket after opening night. And, there'll be a lot of, questions around that, and that's just not in the Coastal dugout, Florida State as well. But in addition to that, you get into NCAA regional play. You talk about, playing and going 1-0 on the day. The focus is there, and the numbers prove it. We look at all the analytics into how we go about our approach these days in this sport. And then when the numbers show you a blatant advantage when you pick up a regional opening win, we go against the numbers. This is a game of failure, right? You succeed 3 out of 10 times at the plate and you're considered, an above average baseball player. Well, the numbers are what the numbers are. You win the first game of the regional, you have an 80% chance of advancing to the Supers. You go 2-0 in the regional, you've got a 90% chance of going to the Super Regionals. You lose the first one, and obviously the chips are stacked against you. You don't throw your guy in the first one.
Yes, you do have him for the elimination game, but it also came with multiple rain delays.

0: and you only saw Cameron Flueke for 3 1/3 because of the rain that delayed the contest yesterday for the first delay, 2 hours and 15 minutes. And I still think if they kept the tarp on rather than pull it and then have another round of showers, then create a mess around the infield, particularly on first base. They keep the tarp on through the first rain that swept through. You might get Flueke and Mendez back out with a 30-45 minute delay rather than the 2 hour and 15 minute delay. So I get it. It may sound like a bunch of excuses, but these are all the things that you question and look at, on the back end of a year, once it comes to an end. And here in this afternoon's contest, just as we saw in yesterday's ball game, Coastal just could not figure out the two lefties, Wes Mendez and Trey Beard. And you look at the pitching totals here. 9 innings, 1 run, 3 hits, 2 walks, 18 strikeouts. You've got 27 outs in a ball game. Florida State struck out 18 Coastal hitters. Hard to win baseball games, one, when you're not scoring runs, but two, when you're not even putting the ball in play. And we were unable to do that here against Florida State over the course of 2 days after play was suspended around 6:05 Saturday evening. We had 3 hours to just kind of wait and hang around for the NCAA to finally officially suspend the game until 11 o'clock this morning. And when play did resume, Coastal had one opportunity in the sixth. Trey Beard walked the leadoff hitter. We get a sack bunt from Mijos, but Mazan and Watson both go down on strikes. And Beard was then in cruise control from thereafter until the one-out base hit by Mazan in the ninth. Watson strikes out, and then the pinch hitter, Weiner, chases two out of the zone, goes down on strikes to end the season for Coastal Carolina. Great effort by Luke Jones to keep it at 2-1. Jones goes 3 shutout, did surrender 3 hits, 1 in each of the 3 innings pitched, but he's able to work around those 3 hits for 3 shutout innings to help Coastal stay in position to pull out a come-from-behind victory. And none of the cards for the Shants here this afternoon. So that's kind of the recap of this 2026 season. I will bring you some final numbers from today's contest when we get back here on the Conway Medical Center post-game report on the Chanticleer Sports Network from Van Wagner.
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0: All right, back here in the Carolina Trust broadcast booth, Joe Katz with you. And again, having been around college baseball now for the better part of 15 years, wrapping up our 10th season here with Coastal Carolina, been to 7 regionals, and I've never experienced something like this, particularly at a Power 4 school where it's just complete lack of communication from some of the simple things that I guess you take for granted when you go even to some of the smaller parks across our country and specifically through the Sunbelt Circuit. the administrative folks who help run the information and the stats that you don't see along press row, typically very cordial, and you are the recipient of information, box scores, and different sorts of things. None of that has taken place here this weekend in Tallahassee. You've basically had to fend for yourself, which is fine. But when you get to this level, field of 64, we saw it last year in the College World Series. The NCAA couldn't even pronounce the name of the Chanticleers properly at the College World Series. So you talk about government, HOAs, and the NCAA, I put them all together. And not to go on a tangent here, maybe because I'm a little upset that the season has ended, but holy cannoli. And a tough one here for Coastal Carolina, 2-1 the final. Final line score this afternoon for the Shants, 1 run, 3 hits, 1 error, and 5 left on base. 2 runs, 8 hits, no errors, and 6 left stranded for Florida State. Coastal mustered just 3 hits in the ballgame. Again, struck out 18 times out of the 27 outs. Trace Mazan had 2 hits. Dean Mijos ends his college career 1-for-3 here this afternoon. The winning pitcher, Brody Purcell, he ended up throwing just 1 inning, and that was between the 2 delays. Purcell improved to 4-0, goes 1 shutout. Did not allow a hit nor a walk and struck out 1. Trey Beard gets a 12-out save. He goes 4 innings of shutout baseball, allows just 1 hit with 1 walk and struck out 9. The combination between Mendez and Beard, the 2 lefties, they struck out 17 over 8 innings. So 8 times 3 is 24, 17 out of the 24 outs that Mendez and Beard recorded came via the strikeout. Purcell struck out 1 in his 1 and lone inning of work. The loss goes to Darren Horn. Tough ending for Horn in his college career. Didn't get knocked around in the NIU game, but allowed 2 hits off the end of the bat that drove in 4 runs as part of that nightmare 8-run inning in the top of the 4th back on Friday night. Horn suffers the loss here this afternoon as well. He falls to 7-2 to end his college career to go along with 7 saves. Inning and 2/3 for Horn. 1 run, 3 hits, no errors, and 2 strikeouts. Cameron Flukie ends his Coastal career 3 1/3. It's just a complete disappointment. And really, that's, I won't say that the entire season has been disappointing, because we've enjoyed a lot of fun times throughout the course of the last 4.5 months. But not having to see and not being able to see Cameron Flukie one more time in his truest form with no restrictions on his pitch counter, limit, you know, to have him go just 3 1/3, to me, is an injustice to the game of baseball and Teal Nation, which is why coach is going to have a lot of decisions coming up here in the next few weeks, given all the rumors, given all the attention that's been brought to the vacant job over at South Carolina. There's no question this dude bleeds Teal and wants to, you know, stay with this program. Hey, but who's for me to say in terms of what might be out there in terms of opportunity, not only, of course, from the financial side, but the ability to rise up the ranks when it comes to a guy who spent his whole life around the game of baseball. So that's your final line score, your pitchers of record here. I wish I could tell you the time of the game, but I don't have the official scorecard to bring that to you. With that being said, we'll take one final timeout and we'll deliver some final thoughts here in this 2026 season before we look ahead to the Coastal football season coming up this fall. We'll do that after the break on the Chanticleer Sports Network from Van Wagner.
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0: All right, as we put a bow on this 2026 season, obviously having had the opportunity to really get to know these seniors in particular, Dean Mijos, Blake Barthel, the addition of Ty Barranco a couple of years ago, Darren Horn for the last several years. It's always tough when your season comes to an end and you come to the realization, you know, that your college baseball career has come to an end. Cameron Flukey as well. Man, I'm going to miss a lot of those dudes. You know, what awaits for the likes of Dominic Carbone, Hayden Johnson, it's uncertain at this point, along with whether or not we will retain our head coach, Kevin Schnall, and what it means to this coaching staff. He got the band back together, so to speak. You know, Mickey Beach, our director of operations, left with Coach Oxendine to head to Longwood for a couple of years. And then once Gary Gilmore decided that it was finally time to hang it up and retire, Coach Knoll brought back Mickey, obviously, along with Coach Ox, along with Tyler Shoemaker, has done a great job on the recruiting front for us over the last 2 years. The addition of pitching coach Matt Williams, to me, he worked wonders this year, given all of the injuries and you know, hurdles with a relatively inexperienced bunch. You know, pitched us to a Tallahassee regional and just unable to, you know, come out on top here this weekend. Matt Schilling, obviously, have gotten to know Schill and his family over the last decade. Just a great dude, baseball guy through and through. And then, of course, our head skipper, Kevin Schnall. His family, great people. And I hope this is not the last time we're able to call the game with Coach Schnall inside that dugout for Coastal Carolina. But, you know, it is what it is, and it will be what it will be for this baseball program moving into the 2027 season. If this was the last run with a staff that is essentially made up of all Coastal guys, Connor Owings, of course, a 2016 national champion, Matt Pepin, a graduate of Coastal Carolina, has stuck around to work through our analytics, Ox as well, just great dudes across the board. And, you know, really from the administration, Chance Miller, down through this baseball program. 10 years ago, Gary Gilmore opened the door for me to come in, and they've treated me just like family ever since. Have given me so many memories and experiences that I'll never forget. I plan to continue, obviously, in 2027 to deliver Coastal Carolina play-by-play on the radio. And, of course, the fans. I mean, holy cannoli. You guys are the greatest, and you roll out the red carpet from the fan base hanging out in the right field parking lot, to the parents that I've met here over the last 10 years that continue to follow, you know, even when their kids are no longer at Coastal. The text messages I get, the communication I receive on social media, it's just so much. I get so much enjoyment. My family, my daughter Sophia, my wife Tanya, my extended family. My dad has traveled to Omaha, to Tallahassee. He followed us to six different spots this year on the road, down to Houston, Texas, over to Montgomery, Statesboro, to be able to cherish and experience that with my dad here in attendance. It's just awesome. There's no better sport. It is, as Coach calls it, a ruthless sport, and it'll humble you. And, you know, at the end of the day, I don't throw a pitch. I don't field a ground ball. I don't take it at bat, but it's almost like you live and die on the guys that you know, are responsible for executing those things on a day-to-day basis, inside and out. So, frankly, it sucks when this happens each year, but all good things, right, must come to an end. And today, the end has come for this 2026 Coastal baseball team. We'll keep you up to date on potential changes and what may play out in the weeks ahead. There'll be a lot of discussions and a lot of chatter going on that front, no question, here in just the next maybe 72 hours. Obviously, in talking with Chance Miller, we want Coach Knoll back. Are we going to be able to do what we need to in order to retain him for the future? Well, time will tell, and whether or not this coaching staff is able to stay together, whether that be elsewhere or right here in Teal, we're going to find that out sooner rather than later. That said, I can't wait to enjoy one more night with these guys here in Tallahassee. We'll plan on flying back at some point tomorrow morning with our return trip to Myrtle Beach International Airport and back on campus over in Conway. Do want to thank Jimmy Fuger and Adam Dellinger for helping us keep Coastal Athletics on the air. Is our first year with our iHeart partnership on Rock 107.1. They've done a heck of a job from where we were, opening of the fall kickoff in Charlottesville, Virginia, to where we came today. I know we had some technical difficulties because of the weather back home overnight, but for us to be able to really come together on the Chanticleer Sports Network to provide you the entertaining and informative coverage that Chris Bergen, my colleague, who does the play-by-play for football, Lane Harris, our analyst, and, of course, Kyle Rush, who works on the back end, is our producer and on-site engineer for football. Bergen does a great job, of course, on the men's basketball front. Coach Justin Gray, I think they have bright days ahead. And then, to me, there's no better sport, there's no better place to be on campus than at Springsbrook Stadium, the Palace, to watch and deliver the play-by-play for Coastal Carolina baseball. I think all the thank yous and salutations, I think I've covered it all for you here today. And once again, just want to thank Teal Nation for allowing me in your backyard, in your garage, in your car, from sea to shining sea and to all U.S. territories. There's no question you guys are the best. We try and do it in a very personable way, the only way we know how here in the Carolina Trust broadcast booth. I know we're switching some things over during the off season, from our partnership with Van Wagner now to Play Fly Sports. And the hope is, as we talk here over the next couple of weeks, that I'll be back with you come September 5th of this fall. And September 5th, why do I say that? Well, that will be the opening kickoff and the first game of the Ryan Beard era with Coastal Carolina football. We will travel to Morgantown, West Virginia to take on the Mountaineers on September 5th, Saturday afternoon with a noon start, which means we'll likely jump on the air around 10, 10:30 in the morning from Morgantown on that Saturday. And I also know that we've got some things planned prior to that with our partners in downtown Conway to really welcome in the 2026 college football season, along with Coach Beard as part of the coach's show. Stay tuned for details on that as we progress through the summer and we start to piece together that aspect of our weekly appearance in downtown Conway with Coach Beard as part of the coach's show. The plan is to obviously be there. We've got some things we have to work out in the back channels to make that a reality, and we will do that sooner than later. And that said, as soon as I get that word that we're locked in for another year of Coastal Carolina athletics on the Chanticleer Sports Network with myself, hopefully Chris Bergen and Lane Harris, Kyle Rush, I'll make that announcement, of course, on my social media channels, in which you can follow me on social media at JoeCats19 through X on Instagram. And of course, if you just like to chat Coastal and maybe not through the social media ways of communicating, you can always email me directly and be happy to engage in conversation with a great place to work in one of the most desirable areas to live in all of the country along the Carolina coast. So please, you can email me if you'd like at JoeCats, JoeCats 1983 at gmail.com. That's JoeCats 1983 at gmail.com. So our next broadcast from a game standpoint will be Coastal Carolina football against West Virginia in Morgantown on September 5th with a high noon kickoff and a game that will be nationally televised and, of course, brought to you here through our airwaves along with our iHeart partners at Rock 107.1 and those who tune in on the Chanticleer Sports app. So, for one final time here, this 2026 college baseball season, Coastal Carolina falls to Florida State. The score 2-1 in favor of the Noles. You don't understand how much pleasure I get bringing you Coastal Carolina baseball right here on the Chanticleer Sports Network from Van Wagner.
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1: So Dexter Holland of The Offspring, you know, he's a brainiac, holds a bachelor's degree in biological sciences, a master's degree, and a PhD in molecular biology from USC Doornzeit. He delivered, a pretty solid commencement speech to the class of 2026 last week.

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2: I'm Pat Lynch. Good afternoon. So here comes your AI story for this Sunday. Don't get me wrong, AI has a tremendous upside, but you can do a lot of questionable things with it as well. We all are starting to learn that. A father of two young ladies who recently used a Lyft to come home from the beach in Boca Raton, Florida, were surprised when they were hit with a $75 cleaning/damage fee from the Lyft driver. And dad flew off the handle. He's like, you two need to take responsibility for them. Like, dad, no, we didn't. We did nothing of the such. We would never do that. And he said, well, we have the pictures here. They looked closely at the pictures. They could tell it was AI generated. And dad then, okay, I'm sorry, girls. I'll take care of this. He got a hold of Lyft. And not only was that charge removed, but the driver was removed, I'm assuming. 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

Rock 107, the Grant Strand's Rock Station. So this past Monday night, Billy Idol received a Lifetime Achievement Award during the American Music Awards. And he performed live and he looked and sounded awesome. Then later on this year, of course, Billy going to be inducted into the Rock and Roll Hall of Fame.

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Hey, look, this is your weekend. We're just here making a bunch of noise for the soundtrack. Love it, right?

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1: All right, listen, I don't want nobody quitting yet on the weekend. All right? Sun's still up. 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

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You know who's awesome? You. You know why? Because you're listening. Even if you're working, it's still a good time to be listening, and I appreciate that. Thanks for listening.

Rock 107, the Grand Strand's rock station. It's Josh, and there's a lot of people that want to spend time offline, and a lot of people are embracing the idea of going analog. You know, everything's real digital, you know, social media and all that kind of ChatGPT stuff. And, well, if you want to spend less time in front of your screen, it's time to go analog. In fact, you could join a new club or start a new hobby or even do the weird thing and get yourself a landline phone, and you'll never have to think about being, quote, digital.

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0: 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Peter, what's going on, my man?
1: 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Keep up the good work.
0: 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Hey, that's really nice. 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